That song came out in 1994. It's almost the same age as me. Don't do the math on that. Our Lady Peace, Starseed on Sonic 102.9. I'm Lauren Hunter, and I was looking up pop culture history, what was going on in the year 1994. Forrest Gump was a huge movie that year. Lion King debuted, and Donkey Kong Country was released on Super Nintendo. Here I am, still playing it 30 plus years later, because it's awesome. Just like we're playing Our Lady Peace 30 years later, because it's also awesome. It's Florence the Machine on Sonic.

0: What are you calling the Queens of the Stone Age complaint hotline to complain about? Like, what's your biggest pet peeve that grinds your gears? Sonic 1029. I'm Lauren Hunter, because as a fun bit of promo for their new world tour with Foo Fighters, Queens of the Stone Age made this hilarious complaints hotline that literally anyone can phone to vent on, I guess?
1: Queens of the Stone Age complaint line, this is Joshua. What's your complaint?
2: Yeah, I was camping this weekend. My camp neighbor's dog took a big old dookie right next to my tent.
1: Well, with a name like that, I actually can't do anything against the dog. It's too cute of a name. I'm sorry.
0: What would you call the complaint hotline to complain about, Pam?
3: For real, I'd have to complain about the complainers. Everybody's negativity. I'm constantly looking for those glimmers, those positive moments. Like, even somebody who cuts me off in traffic, I'm like, oh my gosh, I hope they're going to make it wherever they need to go safely.
0: So your complaint is that you don't like complaints.
3: Oh, the negativity drives me insane.
0: Do you hear the irony?
3: I so do. Here's me complaining about complainers. You're welcome.
0: Sarkels, Money, featuring Portugal the Man on Sonic.

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Oh, it's Shauna Corner 29. I'm Lauren Hunter. And have you been enjoying the beautiful weather this Edmonton summer? You know, just soaking up every moment of greatness. Loving the outdoors. Are you catching my subtlety right there? Well, we want to send you to have an actually awesome summer because you could be getting the hell out of here to see the Smashing Pumpkins in Vancouver with airfare, accommodation, tickets to the show covered, and we're even whining and dining you before the show, sending you for dinner too. You had me in concert tickets, but food? That's a welcome bonus. Basically, just be listening to Sonic every day. Whenever you hear the Smashing Pumpkins playing, could be any time, furiously text the word pumpkins to 10029. Makes sense. And you will be qualifying to get the hell out of here to see the Smashing Pumpkins. Good luck. You got this. It's the Royal Foundry on Sonic.

0: We're taking your five-word fringe plays, your most embarrassing stories in five words or less. What is yours, Ethan?
1: Pooped pants at work yesterday.
0: No, Ethan!
1: I was working in an area here, Red Deer. Didn't have any washrooms anywhere near the site that we were at. Had a Big Mac the day before. It just was not sitting well. I didn't make it back to the truck. I got to the back and grabbed a pair of gloves and some garbage bags, and it was very undignified, and I felt a little bit of shame there.
0: No! What happens when you're on site, your coveralls are in the garbage, you're bare-butted? Like, do you drive home in the new? Like, what?
1: I had two of my coworkers there. The one guy, he was like, we'll continue working if you want to run to the hotel real quick. And the other guy was like, you got to work through your shame. And I was more on his side with that.
0: You kept working after that?
1: Oh, yeah.
0: With what pants?
1: Tried not to be too messy.
0: So you still had some clothing you could use?
1: Yeah. I cut my underwear off with the knife I found earlier in the day. the entire scene, it is too much. Way too much for anything for radio.
0: I can't believe you kept working. That's actually quite admirable. Like, you should be employee of the quarter, employee of the year for that.
1: I'll let my boss know.
0: Yeah, you tell him Lauren at Sonic said that, okay?
1: Absolute dedication.
0: What is your line of work, by the way?
1: Hazmat.
0: So you made your own hazmat scenario doing hazmat.
1: Yeah.
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Did you know Mike Isinger of Incubus plays the guitar on that song? Seriously, what a wild combo, right? It's Avicii, Wake Me Up on Sonic. I'm Lauren Hunter, and the unlikely duo got together at the urge of an Interscope Records A&R executive who had mutual friends with both artists. Avicii was looking for some different collabs for his new music, and Mike Isinger was approached. And at first, Mike was like, I don't know, Avicii's EDM, I'm all rock, what do we even have in common? But when the two recorded together, Mike knew it was magic.

Is anyone running the Edmonton Marathon this weekend? If so, I hugely applaud you because it goes down this Sunday. And if you don't know, a marathon is 42.2 kilometers. Oh, that's impressive to run. The only thing I run from is my problems. So, yeah, I will not be at the marathon. I will have a movie marathon in solidarity with you, though, on Netflix. It's Cameron Wickham on Sonic.

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1: A proctology appointment. Toilet paper left behind.
0: I don't even know if we should elaborate on that, to be honest. That is...
1: It's embarrassing, but... it happened.
0: Now, we're going to tap dance around this in hopefully a somewhat classy way. Was it the doctor that alerted you of this? Or
1: It was, yeah.
0: And then what did you say?
1: You can't win them all.
0: Is that actually what you said?
1: It is what I said.
0: And did he laugh at least?
1: Yes, he's got a great sense of humor. It's the only way he can do that job.
0: System of a Down. Chop Suey on Sonic.

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0: And our next get the hell out of here is about to take off.
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another Edmonton rainy summer day. What if I told you you could be getting the hell out of here to a different rainy city? But with free concert tickets, free hotel, and free airfare and accommodation. I mean, come on. Sounds amazing, right? You could be getting the hell out of here to see the Smashing Pumpkins in Vancouver. Just be listening to Sonic all week. Whenever you hear the Smashing Pumpkins playing, furiously text the word pumpkins with an S to 10029, and you'll be qualifying to get the hell out of here to see that Smashing Pumpkins. Good luck. It's new music discovery now in Sonic. This is a band called In Color with Headlights.

0: 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Brady, what's your five-word French play?
1: Ran into wall, broke thumb.
0: Brady, what are you doing running into walls, buddy?
1: I was at Activate and, stumbled and jammed my thumb into the wall and it broke.
0: Well, I give a thumbs up to that story. No, I'm just kidding. 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
1: I think it was probably about equal.

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0: mentioned that guy who has eaten two Big Macs every day for 53 years. He's still going. Just passed his 35,000th Big Mac. Bob says, Garner, I find that hard to believe. How many times has he been sick over the last 50 years? You know, so sick that you can't eat a thing? Or is McDonald's the cure-all? I need to know if I should start eating daily at McDonald's, Bob. Bob, I'm not your doctor. But the proof is in the 53 years he's been eating Big Macs. That got us on the topic of streaks. You know, that streak you're just trying to keep alive. Maybe, I don't know, maybe it's a fitness thing. Maybe you're eating Big Macs too. I don't know. Somebody said, I've had tacos for dinner for 40 plus days in a row. Yay, ADHD, and eating the same thing on repeat. You know what? I like this, and I talk about this all the time. I talk about simplifying your life, eliminating, you know, decisions, keeping it real easy and breezy. And you and your ADHD are doing exactly that. You know, while the rest of us are standing in front of our fridges going, oh, what am I going to have for dinner? Keep them coming. 10029 to text.
1: This is the iconic
2: Sonic.
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1: on the iconic Sonic
2: 1029. Quickly, I want to mention here. You pulled the trigger, huh?
3: I did.
2: Minivan life.
3: Van life has begun.
2: No, it's minivan life.
3: Okay. Minivan life has begun.
2: And I do like that. The one that you bought?
3: Uh-huh.
2: That's a handsome unit.
3: Yeah, it's got a nice white color.
2: Oh.
3: I know the white van has a bit of a stigma.
2: But that's the white, like the full side, the Econo line or something like that with no windows in it.
3: It's
2: that's
3: not
2: the one that the children should, you know, run away from.
3: Yeah, there's not enough white paint to spray paint free candy on the side.
2: Exactly.
3: So I think I'm okay.
2: You're good.
3: But it's a unit. I love that.
2: Yeah,
3: thing.
2: we just went outside and took some pictures of Taylor posing with his sweet minivan.
3: Minivan.
2: See, you even did the VL.
3: Yeah, van life.
2: With your fingers, and you had to actually ask me, am I holding this? You know how you make the L on your forehead?
3: Yeah.
2: I never know which hand to use.
3: I don't either, because it looks right to me.

0: I always have to ask my wife. It's like, I'm going to throw the loser sign at that guy. Can you tell me, is this the right one? Yes. But you had to ask me if you're doing VL properly for the pictures.
1: We'll
0: put those bad boy minivan life pictures up soon, right?
1: I want to make minivans cool again.
0: Yeah.
1: Because they can do so much. This one has a cooler in the front, a vacuum in the back.
0: This one does have the vacuum.
1: It's a reverse mullet. Business in the back and party in the front.
0: Wow. What was the first song you listened to when you got in it?
1: I think it was All the Small Things.
0: Oh, really?
1: Yeah. Had a pair of Vans on in my van.
0: Oh, cool.
1: There we go.
0: Have the kids ridden in it yet?
1: Yep. They loved it.
0: Have they got fries all over it yet?
1: Not yet, no. There is already a crayon in there somehow, but...
0: Taylor Smith, MVL, minivan life. Are you getting that tattoo? Do you have any tattoos?
1: I don't. But this
0: I think you and I are the only two people in this entire building without tattoos.
1: I'm pretty sure.
0: Yeah, but are you going to get MVL?
1: I think I have to. That's what? Is that a neck tattoo or a lower back tattoo?
0: That is, that's the neck tattoo, but on the back where you can hide it underneath your mullet.
1: Oh, right.
0: Like if you have a job interview or something like that, you can put the curtain down on it.
1: Okay, but, yeah.
0: Yeah.
1: I'll go to the shop right now.
0: Congrats on the new van. I got to see how that vacuum works, though.
1: Yeah, let's make a mess.
0: You know what we should do is we should open the door, just throw a handful of dirt in there, and then see how the vacuum handles it all.
1: Yeah.
0: Anyway, more vehicles need vacuums. 10029 if you want to text the show. Congrats on the new minivan.
1: Thanks, Garner.
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1: Also, you and your minivan. I want to continue to the discussion of Taylor Smith attempting to make minivans cool. You bought one yesterday.
2: I did.
1: Has a built-in vacuum.
2: What's cooler than that? Literally nothing.
1: It's so damn practical.
2: Right? And then the thing people keep saying is like, well, you can fit a full sheet of plywood in the back. And
1: yeah.
2: That's got me so excited.
1: How often do you buy plywood?
2: Not even once.
1: No.
2: But now I can.
1: And are you getting jackets?
2: I want to get matching
1: MVL,
2: minivan life jackets. Because we put up the VL
1: in the picture.
2: In the picture.
1: Yeah.
2: Someone texted, that might be a real gang sign.
1: Oh, really?
2: Yeah. So, minivan life, MVL.
1: MVL, okay.
2: Is how we're going to have to brand these things.
1: Josie just texted, listen, vans are so cool. I have a side biz selling vintage clothing, and I set up at markets. After a long day, I can just decide to leave all my stuff packed up in the safety of my minivan if I'm too lazy to unpack. Can truck owners do that? No. And I have an instant mosquito-free tent for camping with no setup. I love Van Halen. That's my caravan's name. You call it Van Halen? That's fantastic.
2: Oh, that's good.
1: Is the post up yet?
2: The post is up.
1: Posing next to your brand new minivan?
2: Yeah, rolling with those 18s.
1: Not rolling on 20s, huh?
2: Oh, it's just a touring.
1: Okay. So feel free to post a picture of you and your minivan in the comments.
2: Yes, please. Join the club. Let's
1: order
2: get matching jackets.
1: You should.
3: Sonic.
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1: on Sonic 1029.
2: So anyway, we put up a post earlier this morning too. Taylor Smith joined the minivan life. Is that what? MVL?
3: Yeah. MVL, minivan life.
2: Are you getting jackets made?
3: I think if there's enough of us, we can get a good deal on embroidered leather jackets. Someone said the minivan club doesn't get leather jackets. You get windbreakers.
2: Oh, yeah.
3: And I think that makes sense.
2: A nice windbreaker with MVL on the back, right? And a minivan logo of some sort would be good.
3: You see us walking down the street, wind doesn't stand a chance.
2: No. Somebody said, good morning, friends, and a special good morning to the newest member of the van club. Just got to say it was the best move our family made. It took some convincing to get my wife on board, but after a holiday during which we rented a van, she was nudged over the line and caved. We also have the Honda.
3: Yeah.
2: What made you choose one? We liked it because it's finished more like an SUV. FYI, in the 3 years we've had it, we have never used the vacuum. What?
3: What? What are you doing?
2: That's all I would do. Because yours has the vacuum in it, right?
3: I've already used it once.
2: That is the greatest idea in the history of automobile design. A built-in vacuum.
3: Yeah.
2: It's love that.
3: It's actually a little mini branded shop vac too.
2: Really?
3: It gets right in the side of the car. It's great.
2: So then you just take it out and dump the little canister?
3: And then keep rolling on.
2: Anyway, you can go see pictures of Taylor posing with his sweet new whip. You're rolling on 18s, I see.
3: Rolling 18s. They're just stock for now.
2: Mm-hmm.
3: Maybe we'll get some 20s on there one day.
2: Will 20s fit on that thing?
3: We'll make 20s fit on there. Maybe the winter rims.
2: Get some real low-profile tires on giant rims.
3: Yeah.
2: Do that.
0: Sonic 1029.
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19: 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Throw them up and let some shine. 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
1: We were discussing divorced dad shows. Like, there's divorced dad rock.
2: Yeah. Creed. Anything with
1: a Jarl in it.
2: Yeah.
1: That's called Jarling.
2: Jarling.
1: Invented by Eddie Vedder.
2: Eddie Vedder.
1: We were just talking about, so if there's divorced dad rock, there must be divorced dad TV shows. I think Chantel pointed that out and said that Fear Factor would probably be a number one divorced dad show.
2: Yeah, you'd watch it on TV that was on the on top of a couple of upside down milk crates.
1: Yep. Somebody else said, Forged in Fire, where they make knives.
2: All of those experts in a warehouse TV shows.
1: Oh, I know.
2: They're just standing around in a warehouse talking about knives.
1: We were discussing Spike TV because TV would be tonight on 1,000 Ways to Die. Like, that was a show on there. Somebody said, I'm 27 years old, male. I remember Spike TV. Half show commercials between shows. I still miss it, though, Dylan. Yes, because they would show, they didn't have enough commercial inventory.
2: Yeah.
1: So what they would do is they would just show long clips of Bar Rescue. Remember Bar Rescue? That would be a divorced dad show, right?
2: Absolutely.
1: Because the divorced dad would talk about, he would sit there and watch Bar Rescue and talk about, when I managed a nightclub back in the 80s, they would all talk about how they used to manage a nightclub. Anyway, thank you, Dylan. I appreciate that.
2: How's your dad doing, Dylan?
1: Yeah, is dad good?
2: You have a stepmom?
1: Oh, I'm waiting for Dylan's reply.
0: Sonic

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1: Sonic 129.
2: Billy Joel Armstrong from Green Day, that's a guy I could see rolling around in a minivan.
3: Oh, yeah.
2: Making minivans cool.
3: Mm-hmm. Probably be like neon green.
2: Put all his guitars and amps in the back.
3: Yeah.
2: Totally cool.
3: So handy.
2: Not as cool as you with your... That's a Honda?
3: Honda Odyssey.
2: With the built-in vacuum.
3: Built-in vacuum in the front. Little cooler box in the front.
2: Wow.
3: Road trip ready.
2: Do you have any drinks in the cooler box right now?
3: No, not yet.
2: No?
3: I don't know what to
2: put in there. I guess you just picked it up.
3: Yeah, right? I just got it yesterday.
2: So, well, Taylor Smith, making minivans cool again.
3: Yeah, I'm working on it.
2: Join Taylor's Minivan Life Club. You're going to get matching, not leather jackets. You're going to go with windbreakers?
3: Yeah, I think the windbreakers matches the vibe a little bit better. I will say we've posted the picture of me in front of the minivan on Facebook and Instagram.
2: Uh-huh.
3: Instagram, not buying it.
2: Really?
3: Yeah. Not a lot of love over there.
2: But Facebook?
3: Facebook, lot of love.
2: Tells you something about the demographics.
3: Uh-huh.
2: So.
3: Also, only Instagram noticed the hole in my pants, which I did not notice. So.
2: There's a hole in your pants?
3: Yeah.
2: Oh, no.
3: In the crotch.
2: The crotchal region?
3: Yeah.
2: Hmm.
3: So go have a look at that.
2: Wow.
3: Zoom in. I know you will.
2: Also, somebody had messaged in and wanted to join your minivan club, but they have a Dodge Journey.
3: Not a minivan.
2: Wow. Taylor Smith, gatekeeping minivans.
3: Dodge Journey doesn't have sliding doors. It's like they designed a new minivan and thought, but if we put sliding doors, people are going to think it's uncool. So they took them off and put normal doors on.
2: So it's not a minivan?
3: So it does not count.
2: Wow. What if somebody showed up at the minivan rodeo?
3: Mm-hmm.
2: The show and shine, the minivan show and shine with a Dodge Journey, would they be shown the door?
3: They can take notes.
2: Okay.
0: Huh. For over 20 years.
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1: My name's Garner Andrews. Taylor Smith, president of the Minivan Life Club.
2: Yeah. It started yesterday.
1: Have you asked somebody, are you going to be get windbreaker samples? Because I know you probably want to get the jackets going pretty soon.
2: Yeah, ideally they'd be starter jackets, but I don't know if the price point might be a little bit too high.
1: Yeah,
2: might
1: true.
2: Go Russell Athletics, maybe a Gildan.
1: Oh, Gildan, yeah. Anyway, let me know when the Minivan Life jackets are being ordered. Mm-hmm. I might get, are we going to get our names? I don't have a minivan.
2: Are you in it?
1: Well, can I be an honorary member?
2: It could be an honor. You have driven a minivan before.
1: I have. And you know what? When our girls were really little, that's what we drove. That thing was spectacular.
2: I've never heard someone say after having a minivan, oh, I hated it. Everyone's like, yeah, it was pretty sweet. They kind of whisper.
1: Yeah.
2: But everyone's into it.
1: Yeah. But that one you got is kind of cool with a built-in vacuum. Look, mine had no built-in vacuum. Once a French fry fell between the seats, it stayed between the seats.
2: Forever.
1: Forever and ever. Here's a contrarian. I hated my minivan.
2: Oh.
1: Then you don't get a jacket.
2: Yeah, you're cut.
1: That's right. We're making a note. The person whose phone number ends in 0980. Okay. I don't know who you are. I can only see your phone number. But good luck trying to order one of the minivan jackets.
2: Yeah.
1: You have been blocked. I mean, you can still communicate with us, but you can't communicate with the club.
2: No.
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1: Welcome to the Garner Andrews Show. We've been talking about Taylor Smith. He joined the minivan club, the minivan family yesterday. He's trying to make minivans cool. I personally think they are cool. I don't drive one, but I totally would. His is the built-in vacuum. I like that option. Why don't more vehicles have a built-in vacuum? Especially a minivan where you know there's going to be French fries and goldfish crackers everywhere. The one part of... we went outside early this morning and I took pictures of Taylor posing in front of his sweet new minivan. And I just instructed him. I said, do some boy band poses in front of your minivan. So he crouched down immediately. That's my bad. You can totally see in the blown out crotch in his pants. So if that's your kind of thing, go check out the post. It's on our social media on Facebook and Instagram. Apparently Instagram hates his minivan. Facebook loves his minivan. I don't get it. He is also kind of, I don't know, he's the gatekeeper of minivans all of a sudden. I was talking a while ago. This is the actual text that came in. It says, good morning. I'm proud to say I'm rocking the Dodge Journey Canada Value Pack. I have a close friend who lovingly refers to it as the CVP, and I think that's what my windbreaker is going to be monogrammed with. Taylor's response, sorry, not a minivan. It doesn't have sliding doors. And then this person responded with, fine, I'll start my own club. So there's already some drama brewing with Taylor's Make Minivans Cool Again club. Feel free to post a picture of you and your minivan in the comment section on our Facebook post. It's up there right now.
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10: When a child is in the hospital, visitors come to say hello. 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So we make sure they have everything they need, with a community of support, warm meals, and a place to rest. 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
1: Welcome to The Garner Andrews Show, the show that stars you and it stars Taylor. Let's just quickly discuss the sweet, sweet smell of the school gym equipment room, the little room off to the side of the gym where they keep all the good stuff.
2: Yeah.
1: The dodgeballs, there's always a rack of them in there. Ping.
2: The basket full of floor hockey sticks.
1: The nets that you have to untangle when you want to play a little bit of volleyball.
2: Yeah, that's right.
1: That's why if you set kids loose in a gym, they would not set up for volleyball.
2: No, it's not a first choice.
1: No, they would go straight for those red balls, the dodgeballs. And then they'd probably start kicking basketballs.
2: Yeah.
1: Is there something about kicking a basketball? Have you tried?
2: It does go pretty good.
1: I don't mean like a soccer kick. I mean you're punting a football, yeah. But you take out one of those lights in the ceiling. But there's just something about the smell, I love. It's like we are on the doorstep of fun.
2: Oh, yeah. That's
1: fun,
2: right.
1: Is about to happen.
2: Yeah. Because my wife's a teacher, and sometimes we sneak into the gym, let the kids play around.
1: Yeah.
2: You open that room. It's always a little door, too.
1: Yeah.
2: You got to duck down and get in there. And then, nothing but fun in there. And there's a big basket that's just labeled old balls in the corner.
1: Oh, yeah.
2: I take a picture of that every time.
1: I was going to say, didn't you used to dance under that name? But
2: I did.
1: Okay.
2: But not the most successful era of my dancing career.
1: I used to go to the gym all the time, too, when I was a kid. Because my parents were both teachers.
2: Right, yeah.
1: And especially in the dead of winter, on a Sunday afternoon, my parents, enough. And my dad would just take us to the school. He'd go off and do something, and the four of us, we would just go nuts in that gym. It was fantastic. It was great. Can we talk quickly, too? So when we were discussing the joys to be found, the adventures of the high school, the school gym equipment room.
2: Yeah.
1: Chantel brought up, that's where they keep the blue mats that they put out for getting needles in case you faint. I had never heard of this in my life.
2: Yeah, those are for gymnastics week.
1: Yes, the blue mats that you
2: do a
1: practice cartwheels on and round offs.
2: Yeah.
1: Work on your round off. I could never do a cartwheel.
2: I still can't do a somersault, so.
1: Oh, I can do that.
2: Okay, whatever.
1: Well, hey, nice flex, Garn. I can do somersaults. It's going on my resume. When I'm looking for work one day, somersaults.
2: Somersaultier.
1: Yeah, but I can't. I have never, even as a kid, trying to do cartwheels, I could not do a cartwheel. No. And then when you see somebody do one, you're like, sweet skill.
2: Pretty good.
1: I'd probably kill myself if I tried to do one now. Let's discuss the sweet smell of the gym equipment room.
0: Sonic.

0: Connor Andrew Show on Sonic
1: 1029. How many of those playoff games you been to?
2: Me?
1: Yeah.
2: Not one.
1: Oh, me neither.
2: Oh.
1: You want to start a club? Okay, this is... I don't want to make fun of him. He's a very nice guy, and I don't think... He wasn't complaining. We kind of laughed at him.
2: Okay.
1: Because it sounded like a complaint, because he works for a company, and they have club seats.
2: Oh, yeah, like the lower bowl, lower fancy bowl seats.
1: And he was talking the other day at this sport that I play, and he was saying how it sucks now because he has to buy his own seats, and he can't buy the club seats because they're way too expensive. So he has to sit in the

0: cheap seats.
1: Oh.
0: I don't feel real bad for him.
1: Yeah, he's up with the common people now.
0: But he said it's kind of... he didn't use the word spoiled going to hockey, but it's just one of those things. You get used to the lap of luxury, mm-hmm. and now you have to sit with the real people, and it's not quite the same.
1: Yeah, you can't order your beers right to your seat anymore.
0: No.
1: You have to get up and go to the concourse.
0: With everybody else.
1: Yeah.
0: It's like, and I talked about this a few weeks ago. We always go to, like, even if you go to Cineplex at South Edmonton Common,
1: mm-hmm.
0: all of those theaters have been converted now. So they're all recliners.
1: Yeah, leather seats, cup holders.
0: And you go to Landmark, which is my favorite theater, the Tamarack one.
1: Yeah.
0: Oh my God, you get leather, they're heated.
1: It's a love seat, basically.
0: And there's like a little pony wall around them. So if you want to smooch with your date, there's a little bit of privacy there too. And the seats are comfortable. And then a few weeks ago, we went and saw a movie, and it was last minute, and we couldn't get into any of the good theaters, so we had to go to one with just the regular theater. It was horrible.
1: Like the old-style folding butt on the chair?
0: Yes.
1: The whole row wiggles when someone gets up?
0: Yeah, and it was terrible. So it was like, you know, got used to living in the lap of luxury, and then all of a sudden, boop, no fun. It spoiled the movie for me.
1: It's like, I don't think I could have a car now without heated seats.
0: No.
1: Is once you have those, it's part of your routine. I put them on in the middle of summer sometimes if my back hurts.
0: Yeah.
1: It's the best.
0: I don't know if I will ever get to the point where I'm using the heated seat in the summertime for back pain relief, but there's that story the other day, too. What was it? Like a $12,000 espresso machine? Like 12,000, and they made a limited number, and they sold out, boom, immediately. You know, does a $12,000 espresso machine make a better cup of espresso than a $100 machine?
1: I don't know.
0: Does it?
1: But once you have that espresso machine at home,
0: you're
1: not going back to a drip coffee maker.
0: Let's discuss. Have you ever had something ruined for you because you tried the fancy version once and now there's just no going back?
1: We just got a text says it's hard to sit in Gen Pop. Yeah, when you've been in the fancy seats at the hockey game.
0: Yes, Gen Pop.
1: Oh.
0: How about you? What's the fancy version of something that ruined the regular version? 10029 if you want to text.
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2: It's the Garner Andrews Show. We're discussing, have you ever, like, I'm a man of simple tastes. I like simple things. I don't like fancy. I don't like bells and whistles. I don't like bling. But every now and again, you try the fancy version of something, and it's hard to go back to the regular version.
3: It opens a whole new door of possibilities for you.
2: Oh, my God. This one, and I've never had one before, but one day I will, and it will probably just ruin flying for me. I want to get me a pod.
3: Oh, those.
2: On an international flight.
3: Those look like they're straight from the future.
2: You can lie down. Somebody said lie flat seats on airplanes. I got a free upgrade once. Now I always want the better seats. Usually I get economy seats with extra leg room. I feel like it would just destroy traveling for me.
3: Yeah. The only time I've flown first class was to Brandon, Manitoba.
2: Whew.
3: And it was just, they blocked out the middle seat and gave me a bottle of water.
2: That's all you got.
3: So I assume it gets better than that.
2: But at least the flight attendant smugly pulled the curtain. So you didn't have to look at the steerage in the back,
3: didn't
2: right?
3: have to sit with the peasants.
2: Yeah. Oh, ever had one of those pods? Not you. I know you haven't, but...
3: You get your own TV in there, too?
2: It looks very cozy.
3: Yeah.
2: Like, quite often when I'm trying to fall asleep at night, that's what I'm thinking about. I'm pretending I'm in a pod and I'm going to wake up somewhere really cool. But it never happens. I wake up in my bedroom and I come to my job, which is totally cool, but it's not a pod, you know? How about you? 10029. Text the show at that number.
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2: Welcome to the Garner Andrews Show. Hello?
3: We're talking about fancy things that ruin less fancy things.
2: Yeah.
3: So I'm a bit of a mushroom soup aficionado. And I went with my family to an all-inclusive in Mexico a couple of decades ago. And they were serving this mushroom soup. And my family knows that I like mushroom soup. So they said, this is the most amazing mushroom soup that we've ever had. You have to try this. And I refused because I didn't want it to ruin my Campbell's reduced sodium mushroom soup when I got back.
2: So you never did try it?
3: I didn't try it.
2: Are you haunted by it to this very day?
3: I'm still curious as to how good it was.
2: Yeah.
3: I think about it still.
2: Wow. How often are you eating mushroom soup?
3: I don't know, maybe once a week.
2: It's one of those soups that I could go months, even years, and then all of a sudden I'll have a can of it, and I'm like, oh my God, where have you been, mushroom soup?
3: It brings you back to a special place right quick, doesn't it?
2: Yeah. Do you go heavy on the pepper?
3: No.
2: Oh.
3: No. Unadulterated. I'm a purist.
2: No, I just black pepper. You just grind black pepper into it. It's fantastic.
3: I'll give it a go.
2: Okay.
3: I'll try it.
2: What's your first name?
3: My name is Lyndon.
2: Lyndon, I've never heard somebody introduce themselves as aficionado of mushroom soup. You're the first.
3: Maybe I'll put that on my resume.
2: Please do. Let's continue the discussion of the one time a fancy version of something ruined the regular version of that thing for you. I was talking a few minutes ago. I've never experienced it, but I feel like if I ever bought myself one of those pods on a plane, on an international flight, I would never be able to go back to the regular seats. That would be hard. And then somebody said, OMG, Garner and Taylor, I just flew from Frankfurt to Montreal in a lay-down pod. It was life-changing. Then my next flight was Montreal to Edmonton, and I had to sit with the peasants in the back. It was also life-changing because now all I want to do is fly in these pods. I slept like the dead. Renee. How about you? 10029 to text.

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2: The Offspring came up through the rough punk scene of Southern California. How rough was it? Well, guitarist Noodles once got stabbed at a gig. In the early 1990s, the band was opening for a group called Final Conflict when some skinheads showed up at the door looking for trouble. They tried to break in, even after a table was put up as a barricade at the door. Noodles thought he'd be a diplomat and try and calm everybody down, you know, defuse the situation. When he approached that table that was blocking the door, a skinhead leapt at him and punched him in the arm. But it wasn't any ordinary punch. The creep had a knife between his knuckles. The wound wasn't serious, but Noodles has since thought twice about getting involved in a fight.

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2: I think it goes without saying that we as a species would like to preserve our music forever and ever, right? But here's the question. What format will last the longest? Well, it's certainly not magnetic tape. Archivists in the UK have found a strange and powerful mold that has been creeping from tape to tape like a virus, eating and destroying everything as it goes. And it's certainly not CDs and DVDs. There's something called laser rot, which is a form of corrosion. It happened once the aluminum reflective surface squished between those layers of plastic becomes oxidized. You know that your disc has gone bad when that reflective surface turns brown. And once that happens, you're done. So, what is the best physical storage medium for music that we know of today? Well, for the moment, it is still vinyl.

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2: 1029. A fan of Sum 41? Did you know the following? Number one, leader Derek Whibley is a really, really good basketball player. He was the captain of his high school team and once thought he had a shot at being in the NBA despite his height. For the record, he's 5'5". Number two, if you're a fan of Sum 41, you're part of a community known as the Goons. Number three, the reason the band is called Sum 41 is because they were formed 41 days into the summer of 1996. And number four, the first ever Sum song was entitled 5-0 Grinds. They were just minding their own business, skateboarding, but kept getting hassled by a security guard. Their second song was called I Love Meat. There. Don't you feel better?

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1: When discussing specific songs, we often hear people talk about the hook. Okay, so what is the hook? This is the singular, emphasized, catchy bit of the song. It can be music or melody or lyrics or a combination of all three. Everything comes together in a short burst of music that sticks in your head, the thing that you remember and becomes the main identifier of that song and is the part most people are likely to sing along with. It could be in the chorus, or it could be an opening riff, or it could be a musical figure that repeats throughout a track. The hook can be pleasant, or it can be really annoying. Whatever. Songwriters are always looking for hooks. They know if they can find something that will roll around in your head long after the song is done, they've hooked you.

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2: Here is a weird fact about Bush frontman Gavin Rossdale. He was practically mute for the first 4 years of his life. From the time he was born until he was four, he rarely said a word. 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He communicated mainly by pointing. The demands of life are not really great for a four-year-old, he says now. You sleep, you eat,

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0: 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It's Overnight with Alan Cross
1: on Sonic 102.9. The music of the younger generation has always been used as a scapegoat for the world's ills by older generations. And this has been going on for centuries, literally centuries. But let's go back 100 years to when this new thing called jazz was emerging as a dominant genre amongst young people. Let me read you some newspaper headlines. These are actual headlines. Jazz is blamed for lack of farm labor. Jazz blamed for girls leaving home. Jazz age is the cause for heavy increase in heart failures. Jazz music blamed for small families. Jazz ruins legs, blamed for loss of grace. Jazz music with meals is so stimulating that it takes too much blood away from the stomach and causes indigestion. Jazz blamed for dull pupils. And here's my favorite. This is from a Boston newspaper. Jazz blamed for warts on feet.

0: Sonic.
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2: Italy's Maneskin is a rare thing. A rock band who managed to win the Eurovision Song Contest, a title that almost always goes to some kind of pop act. When they won in 2021, it was the first time a rock band had won since Lordi, the strange Finnish band that took the title in 2006. Before that, we might pick, I don't know, Katrina and the Waves, who won in 1997. And this explains something. Even though they're from Rome, their name is Danish. Bass player Victoria De Angelis has a family who comes from Denmark. She suggested Maneskin, which is Danish for moonlight. It also explains the little circle that we're supposed to use above the A in their name. It's the Danish alphabet, you know.

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2: Yeah, I'm sorry, but I'm going to have to mention Justin Bieber today. But you need to stay with me on this. This is not a joke. Dermatologists at Johns Hopkins University noticed that teenage patients who styled their hair like old school Justin Bieber, that is, with a lot of bangs and hair covering the forehead, developed fewer freckles on their face. Fewer freckles put them at a lower risk of developing any kind of skin cancer. And they credit this to a Justin Bieber-inspired hairstyle that has potentially saved many young lives. More research is required, of course, but scientists are very interested in learning more about what's being called, and I'm not making this up, the Big Bang Theory. I know,

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2: We've all seen the Salvation Army kettles throughout the Christmas season, and you have donated, haven't you? But did you know that the organization is directly responsible for one of the biggest sports anthems in the history of the planet? Let me explain. When Jack White was a kid, the 10th in a large Catholic family and a good altar boy, he always came into contact with charitable giving as part of the family's routine. One day, he was introduced to the Salvation Army campaign. But, you know where this is going, he misheard the name of the organization and he thought it was Seven Nation Army. That all got sorted out later, of course, but he remembered his mistake and later used it for the name of a song.

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1: Ever heard of a mondegreen? This is the term given to an incorrectly interpreted song lyric. The best example might be the people who think Jimi Hendrix is singing, "Excuse me while I kiss this guy," in his song Purple Haze. The term mondegreen dates back to 1954, when someone misheard a phrase in a Scottish song as Lady Mondegreen instead of laid him on the green. The word has been used by musical types since the 1950s, but it was only in 2008 that the Merriam-Webster Collegiate Dictionary decided to include it. So there's your assignment for the day. Use the word Mondegreen in a sentence. 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
1: 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Weird Al Yankovic, September 1st at Rogers Place. 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And an evening with Rain Maida and Chantal Kreviazuk, September 20th.

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2: Back in the days when music videos helped sell billions of CDs, artists were willing to do almost anything to grab our attention. In 1995, Matt Johnson and his band The released an album called Hanky Panky, which featured a single called I Saw the Light. The video was shot at the Chrysler Building in New York City. Now, what we see is Matt sitting on one of the actual gargoyles that juts over the street from the 61st floor. There was no safety harness, no net, just special little suction cups on Matt's boots. The building supervisor who okayed the video shoot was furious because he wasn't told what the band planned to do. As for Matt, he admitted the shot was very scary, but he had prepared well with brandy and tequila.

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0: The Garner Andrew Show has now begun.
1: My name's Garner. Welcome to the show. Welcome. This is the story where we tell stories about each other. Not behind our backs or anything like that, but like I said, this is the show that stars you. Yesterday, too, somebody had texted and said, hey, man, did you hear the rumor that Oilers superfan Magoo was dead? Like, no. No, I did not hear that one. But we just started talking about rumors, and I thought, what is the best rumor that was, you know, ever started about you? Like, have you ever been the subject of a rumor? Somebody said during the Slave Lake wildfires, someone drove a front-end loader through a mall. The rumor started that it was me that drove it through the food court. Well, what would give people that impression? This person says, oh, this is from Harry. I was in Mexico with some friends at the end of last year. One evening, me and a couple of others retired to our room a little earlier than usual after a big day. The next morning, I went into town with a couple of friends, forgetting my phone. When I got back to my room, I looked at my phone, saw tons of phone calls, texts from others on the trip, and my family. Turns out a guy who looked like me had a drunk fall outside our resort and had to be taken to the hospital. They all thought it was me and didn't think to call my room during the evening. The guy did make a return sometime during the week, so he was okay, and I let him know that everyone thought it was me, Harry. People thought I was dead because I wasn't on social media. Okay. How about you? What's the biggest rumor that ever started about you? Feel free to share. You can text 10029.
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1: Ever hear a crazy rumor about yourself, Taylor?
2: No, I kind of...
1: I'm going to start one in a second.
2: I fly under the gossip. I don't even realize when drama's happening around me.
1: Oh, my God.
2: People are like, did you hear? And I was like, what? That's the

0: coworkers.
1: Yeah.
0: About the people I work with. People Maybe that's because I just sort of sit in a room by myself.
1: That
0: nobody shares with me. Somebody just texted and said, funniest rumor I ever heard about myself is that I was a nun. I am an atheist and have enjoyed my share of, quote, dates. Totally not a nun. Carrie.
1: Bet you got rid of that black hat after that rumor.
2: The iconic
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0: And our next get the hell out of here is about to take off.
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0: I'm Connor Andrews. Welcome to the show. We're talking about what's the best rumor you ever heard about yourself. I don't know if I've ever been the subject of a rumor. If I have, it didn't get back to me. I should probably make up a really cool rumor about myself. Like one of those ones say, oh, Garner from Sonic? Oh, yeah, he's the guy that every town he goes to has to go first to the police station to register his hands.
1: As lethal weapons?
0: Yeah, as lethal weapons. Oh, no, I don't want to be on that list.
1: Yeah, not the playground list.
0: No.
1: Okay.
0: I wish I wouldn't have said that.
1: We'll workshop it.
0: That's a terrible rumor to start about oneself.
2: That's not great.
0: Lee said, not so much a rumor, but a misunderstanding. I worked for Royal Caribbean. That's a cruise line, right?
1: Yeah.
0: I worked for Royal Caribbean as a dancer at one point. And then in a different workplace a few years later, it was known that I had been a professional dancer at one point. I worked with a guy all summer that literally thought I was a stripper, and I was absolutely mortified when I found this out. Had to set the record straight in a big hurry. Lee. Oh. Yeah, probably not the rumor you want started about yourself. But
1: not great.
0: I still like the one from Carrie where everyone thought she was a nun.
1: Love how simple that is.
0: I know, but it's like, what is nun vibe? Like, what is it that you do that people go, oh, she's a nun?
1: Yeah, do you wear a lot of, like, I don't know, black turtleneck sweaters and floor-length skirts?
0: Did you know Carrie from Shipping and Receiving is a nun? If you're still out there, Carrie, what was it that sparked that rumor?
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1: 1029. You want to hear a rumor? Taylor drives a minivan.
2: It's true.
1: Did you buy that thing?
2: No,
1: and let me say this right up front. I look at minivans all the time and I'm like, yeah. I love certain ones. Certain ones are uglier than the others, but that one you're driving right now, is that...
2: It's a handsome Honda Odyssey.
1: That's what that is?
2: That's what that is.
1: Okay.
2: I've got it on an overnight test drive. I don't know how this happened.
1: They let you take a vehicle home on a test drive overnight?
2: Take it home and show your wife? I was like, yeah, okay. And sat there for a couple hours and got the keys for the night.
1: So do the kids get to eat French fries in it?
2: We went through a drive-thru last night.
1: Oh, boy.
2: We got a... Well, it's got a vacuum built into the back, so I had to test that out.
1: How come... See, that's the one thing we were talking about earlier this morning. Like, some vehicles are going back to putting more knobs and buttons on the dash and getting away from the touchscreen.
2: Mm-hmm.
1: Which, like, I like having a touchscreen. I do. But there's certain things that I use all the time. They should be a button.
2: Yeah, not everything needs to be under a menu or need a button to get to the button.
1: Yeah. But does this one have a touchscreen?
2: It's got a touchscreen, but it's got a lot of buttons to control it, too. Like, I've got a volume knob in there, and that's important.
1: Yeah. I don't know. Like, that is a handsome vehicle, and that's one of the ones that I kind of go, oh.
2: Yeah.
1: Oh. And the built-in vacuum. That's where I was going. I don't need any more cup holders. I'm good.
2: Yeah.
1: I don't need a deeper console. I'm good.
2: What about the cooler box where you can chill your beverages?
1: I don't know that I need... That sounds like it could be a disaster.
2: This one has one of those.
1: Yeah, but I do... The idea of a built-in vacuum in a vehicle...
2: Yeah.
1: They should all do that. And then it's sort of like... Remember in Shawshank Redemption?
2: Yeah.
1: Where they were tunneling out and they'd go out into the yard and they would... Is that Shawshank?
2: Yeah, and they just like shake the leg to get the dust out.
1: That's how you empty your car vacuum cleaners. There's just a little button on the dash when you're on the highway. You just boop, hit the button and French fries go all over the highway.
2: Wasn't that how airplane toilets work?
1: It's exactly how they work.
2: Okay.
1: Yeah. Anyway, so Taylor drives a minivan.
2: I love it. I'll be a minivan guy.
1: Oh, yeah. And honest to God, if I didn't do so many manly truck things... I'd probably drive one, too.
2: I am trying to see if I can get some wood-paneled decals to put on the side.
1: So, do you want to talk about that on the radio or not?
2: Yeah.
1: Okay. I don't know if this exists already or not, but I thought that was brilliant when you brought that up yesterday. Are you starting Taylor Co.?
2: Taylor Co.
1: To go head-to-head against Garn
2: Co.?
1: Because this sounds like a Garn Co. invention, but it's purely 100% Taylor Co. Magnetic wood paneling. That goes on the side of your vehicle.
2: Turn any car into a Woody.
1: Yeah. That's actually a brilliant idea. I like that. 10029. You can text the show. You can call the show. You can send voice notes to the show.
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2: My name's Garner. Taylor Smith is here. All the minivan lovers are here. I do. I like me. I don't like a real boxy looking minivan. It's something that looks a little bit. Was it the Toyota Sienna?
3: Yeah, that's a good looking van.
2: That's a handsome van.
3: Someone here drives one of the new ones, and I stare at it every morning.
2: Oh, really?
3: Yeah. Huh. I want to make minivans cool again.
2: You can do it, Taylor, with your Taylor Co. minivan magnetic wood paneling.
3: Yeah.
2: I honestly think that would work.
3: Sean texted in and said the slogan, of course, would be, give yourself a Woody.
2: Totally.
3: Nothing wrong with that.
2: Yeah. No, I think that would be good. And not to take anything away from you.
3: Okay, but...
2: but the magnetic wood paneling thing just seems so obvious. Somebody must be doing it already.
3: You would think so.
2: Have you Googled? We probably shouldn't have talked about this on the radio.
3: I have Googled it, and I saw it available kind of, sort of, for one model of van.
2: Oh.
3: But only one. And it's it was for, like, model year up to 2008. So it hasn't been done for a while.
2: Like, if they can do a full wrap on a vehicle, it's like they have the specs of the vehicle they're doing, and they they put that in, and then out comes a full wrap decal. You'd think they could do that for magnetic wood paneling.
3: Right?
2: That you just put on the side of your van, and when it's time to sell, you either leave it on or you take it. It is a selling feature.
3: It's good. I think so.
2: You know, sometimes when you're looking for a vehicle, you're like, oh, this one has a set of winter tires.
3: Oh,
2: you're like,
3: that's kinda nice.
2: Oh, this minivan has magnetic wood paneling that we can either put on or take off.
3: Where do I sign?
2: Like, if we're going to the opera downtown somewhere, then you don't want the magnetic wood paneling on there.
3: Yeah.
2: But if you're going out to a provincial park somewhere, why not?
3: Yeah.
2: Somebody said, I am obsessed with my minivan. It's like a built-in closet for all seasons. I have one of everything in there. Sled? Yep. Bathing suits and towel? Yep. Obviously. Need a place to sleep? Need a place to... bleep?
3: Wow. Oh.
2: Fold down those back seats? Have a family picnic. It's the every dream come true mobile.
3: Oh, okay. I'm getting real sold on this minivan.
2: Yeah. Somebody texted, just say no to minivans. Why?
3: Why?
2: You're just not a fan of practicality?
3: Give me a good reason. And don't say no one looks cool in a minivan, because I'll make it look cool.
2: Yeah. Can you use the vacuum while you're driving?
3: Ooh,
2: like, could you put the kids to work while they're...
3: Oh, yeah. That would be the dream. Just hook it up right under their mouth as they're eating the goldfish crackers, so the crumbs go directly in the vacuum.
2: I'm really surprised that it's taken this long for automakers to go, you know, what would be good is a built-in vacuum.
3: Right?
2: That's a brilliant idea. Love it.
4: Sonic!

0: One actually came in late in the show yesterday. I love this. This is a classic hardcore dad move. I love this. When I was 15, I loved X-Files and Aliens. For Christmas that year, my dad got me a t-shirt with an alien on the back. A couple of days later, we went bowling with a bunch of people. I wore my alien shirt. My dad took off his jean jacket to reveal he had the matching shirt. He said, "Now we can look like we're on a team." I was so embarrassed, I put my hoodie on for the rest of the day. Your poor dad.
1: Yeah.
0: Sounds like a sweet guy. But, you know, when you're 15, that is the stuff of nightmares. How about you? 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
1: Oh, my God. I love the stories of your embarrassing parents.
2: Yeah.
1: Or perhaps you're the embarrassing parent now. I don't know. Have you gotten to that stage? Your kids are too little to be embarrassed.
2: Yeah, they're 6 and 3, so yeah. Like they are just still like all into everything. But
1: the 6-year-old is only probably about a year, maybe a year and a half away.
2: Okay.
1: From you being able to embarrass him.
2: Yeah, I'm kind of excited for it.
1: Oh, it's
2: fun.
1: It's great. It's fantastic. I love it. I laughed at this one. My wife and I are the embarrassing parents. My daughter pole vaults for the U of A. And my wife and I have green and gold mom and dad sweatshirts that we wear to her competitions. She thinks they're cringe, but her teammates think it's awesome that we show up. That is awesome that you show up. I love that. There's somebody on my street. Mm-hmm. I don't know if they live on our street or if they drop somebody off on my street. But they drive like a Volkswagen Jetta or something. It's a small car.
2: Yeah.
1: And then on the roof, they got roof racks with these long, long tubes on them. And I think it says something like pole vaulting team or something. Like they, is that a joke? Are you actually carrying the poles around on top of your Jetta? I wonder. So when you're in university and you're on the pole vaulting team, what kind of place do you live in so you can keep your pole at home with you?
2: Yeah, you'd have to have like a double garage.
1: Yeah.
2: You can't bring that into your bedroom at night.
1: I don't imagine it's like a pool cue where, you know, like where you can unscrew it like a sniper breaking down a rifle.
2: Zip it into your perfect fitting bag.
1: I have so many questions about this. But anyway, thank you very much. That's a classic mom and dad move right there. 10029 to text.
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1: Hello?
2: Hey, Garner, how's it going?
1: Good. How about you?
2: Good. My parents weren't embarrassing, but I am an embarrassing parent.
1: Oh?
2: So my son is in guitar lessons, and I never do it at school or anything else. But when he leaves the car to go into his guitar lesson, I always say the same three things. I say, I love you, make good choices, and learn something new. And so I'm embarrassing because one time he was being like a sullen teenager and he refused to acknowledge me and say, yep, love you, mom, or whatever. So then I repeated it, but I got louder. So then, of course, he makes the scrunchy, sullen teenager face, doesn't say anything. So then I yelled it and everybody around us heard. And all of the kids laughed and all of the parents were like, aw. So I'm an embarrassing parent.
1: That's such a weird concept. Hey, when you're a kid, you're embarrassed by the fact your parents love you.
2: Right.
1: That's so, yeah, that's lame. I wish my parents hated me so I didn't have to deal with their affection.
2: But the funny thing is that one time I didn't do it and he stood by the car and gave me this look like, what the hell, mom?
1: Yeah. Wow. Okay, so he's listening. He's paying attention.
3: It's getting in there.
1: I think about think back to the things that like I used to be embarrassed of when I was a teenager. I wore glasses, and anytime I went out in public, I would hide my glasses. I didn't want people to see me wearing glasses. Like, what's that? You know.
3: So you would just be walking into things instead, like squinting and not being able to see where you're going,
1: or just running into your parents when you're 14 or 15 years old downtown somewhere. It's like, oh geez, there they are. Oh, hide behind those shrubs. I don't know what that is. How about you? Are you the embarrassing parent or do you have embarrassing parents? I'd love to talk about this some more. 100-29 to text.

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1: Welcome to the Garner Andrews Show, the show that stars you. Somebody just texted, and I don't know why this grosses me out so much, but I haven't thought about this in years. Garn, my wife and I sat down to watch the game last night. She had her usual game time snack, air-popped popcorn. But the thing is this, she takes a tea towel, wipes out one side of our kitchen sink, and then just points the air popper into the sink and fills it with popcorn. I have told her repeatedly that this is weird. She disagrees and says that when she was growing up, everyone did this. Can you confirm that everyone did this? Clayton. Well, Clayton, I find this thoroughly disgusting because seriously, she's using the kitchen sink as a popcorn bowl. The same sink where you rinse raw chicken breasts and the lettuce floats around in the dishwater in that. I don't want to eat that popcorn. I assume that she doesn't just stand by the kitchen sink and eat popcorn out of the kitchen sink while she's watching the hockey game. She probably scoops a bowl, right? And then goes back and scoops another bowl. And then repeatedly, right? I did know a family. And as a matter of fact, you know, my best friend from childhood, Davey Springer, who lives in Regina, and his older brother, Doug, who lives in Calgary, down there. Their family used to do that every Friday night. They would pop the popcorn right into the sink. And that's the only other family I knew that did that. But is that a thing going on? Are you popping your popcorn into the kitchen sink? Like, it's ingenious because you don't, when you try and fill a bowl with your air popper at home, the popcorn just goes everywhere. You're sweeping up popcorn kernels for months. I guess when you shoot it into the sink, it makes for an easier cleanup, but again, it's gross. 10029, you can text the show at that number.
2: Turn it up and discover
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2: You strike me as the kind of guy that would use an air popper and just pop popcorn right into the kitchen sink.
3: That terrifies me.
2: Okay, so that's
3: it.
2: Not you?
3: That's so far off.
2: Do you know anybody who does that?
3: I have, because I think it was Auntie Liz had an air popper growing up, and I seem to remember that being the move.
2: She would just dry out the one side of the sink and then blast the popcorn right in there.
3: And there was still popcorn all over the floor somehow. But, like, just put a big bowl in the sink to catch most of it.
2: Yeah.
3: That seems to be the move to me.
2: It's funny because a guy named Clayton texted in, said that his wife or his girlfriend, whatever, says that everybody did that when they were growing up. And she does it to this day. He's grossed out by it. I'm kind of bothered by it.
3: I mean, you can clean the sink first, but you got to give it a real good clean.
2: I know, but the sink that you rinse raw chicken breasts into, that sink?
3: No, the other side. It's got to go in the rinsing sink, not the washing sink.
2: Somebody said, our family uses the sink as a bowl one day a year. Christmas Day, we make stuffing, mixing the bread chunks, celery, parsley, spices, etc., in the sink. But I think it's gross. We cook the stuffing outside the turkey. The sink is thoroughly cleaned, though. Oh. Well, you know what? I love stuffing so much, I could look the other way one day a year. But I'm not going to eat your kitchen sink popcorn. That's weird.
3: Is the bar just really low for popcorn? Because you pop it into the sink and then you eat it out of the puke bowl. So.
2: Well, see, I was thinking the same thing. Everybody, I'm so grossed out by it. But as a kid, you puked into the family popcorn bowl.
3: Yeah, and that doesn't weird me out at all.
2: No.
3: Oh.
2: Ugh. Somebody else said, in these modern days, we use a large, deep bowl. And by the way, sports blouse is the best term I have ever heard. I use that phrase often. Of course, I always give you credit, Garn. Well, thank you. Yeah, here's somebody else pointing out the barf bucket / popcorn bowl.
3: Yeah.
2: I don't know. I knew one family growing up, the Springers, you know, from 1167 2nd Avenue Northwest.
3: Where was that? Moose Jaw?
2: Moose Jaw.
3: Nice.
2: No, that was not in Regina.
3: I was trying to get that.
2: I only lived in Regina till I was 2 months old. Mm. I was born there, but then just had to get out. But the Springers, they used to, Friday night, I'd go over to their house and they'd be air popping popcorn right into the empty sink.
3: Wow.
2: And then everybody would just walk up with a bowl and scoop up. It kind of makes sense, but at the same time, I want nothing to do with it.
3: No, you don't put like the butter and the salt on it.
2: Yeah.
3: Do you?
0: This is the iconic Sonic 1029.

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2: Oh, I know what we were going to talk about. Somebody, Clayton, had texted in and said his girlfriend, the wife, takes the air popper and points it into the sink.
3: So the popcorn just goes raw into the sink?
2: Yeah, like the dry sink. It's not full of water or anything.
3: Yeah.
2: And then just goes over there and scoops bowls out. Like, why wouldn't you just use a big bowl?
3: Yeah.
2: I don't understand that. And Clayton's wife said, well, when I was growing up, everybody did. I don't think people are doing that. It's gross. And again, several people have pointed out how many families puke into the popcorn bowl, which is, I guess, okay, touche.
3: Uh-huh.
2: This person said, a friend of mine has a popcorn bowl with popcorn written on the rim. But when you get to the bottom, you read, also our puke bowl. I got to get that.
3: That's really good.
2: Somebody said, the sink is nasty. However, the real question is, why do people use air poppers at all anymore? It's the driest popcorn ever. Whirly pop is the way to go. I get movie theater style popcorn at home every time with it. We have a whirly pop.
3: What's a whirly pop?
2: It's a it's a metal pot, and it's got a crank on the top of it.
3: Oh,
2: so you just put it on a burner on the stove, but you have to stand there and turn the crank like the pioneers had to.
3: Yeah. What are you, churning butter?
2: Forget about it. Garner, my parents use an air popper for popcorn while I was growing up and used the barf bowl for catching it. But my dad would cover the hole with a spatula on the popper till it was full and then slowly release it so it didn't explode all over the counter. That is the number one dad move right there.
3: Yeah.
2: Blocking the escape route of the popcorn with a spatula and then just doing a, you know, a controlled release. Wow. Dads, spatulas. We have an air popper.
3: Mm.
2: And I was telling you backstage, we got it, I think, as a wedding gift, or maybe we bought it in Victoria. And that was like 30 years ago.
3: Oh, so it's like the brown and the beige school kitchen appliance?
2: Yeah, with the little lid thing on top that you can choose to melt butter on top of it if you want to. But nobody ever does because that's a mess.
3: Free microplastics, too.
2: Yeah. And my beautiful wife uses that probably twice a week.
3: Okay.
2: That's her thing. But I think that's what turned me off of popcorn is it is dry. It's just, ugh.
3: It's its own thing, air popper popcorn.
2: I know. She hardly puts any butter on it and like just a little of salt.
3: Yeah.
2: It's like just eating plain popcorn. I can't do it. It's gross. Let's talk about the weird things your parents did when you were a kid and you grew up thinking it was perfectly normal, like filling the sink with air popped popcorn.
3: Yeah.
2: That's not normal.
3: I don't think it is.
2: I knew one family, the Springers, that did that in Moose Jaw, but that was it. 10029 to text.
1: Sonic.
0: Sonic 1029. 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
1: Clayton texted earlier this morning and said that his wife takes the air popper, points it. She dries out the sink first with a tea towel. I assume puts the little plug in the bottom and then fills the sink with air popped popcorn instead of using a bowl for some reason.
2: What are you doing?
1: I guess it's probably because when you do use an air popper, popcorn flies everywhere. So apparently she contains the mess by pumping it right into the sink.
2: Just get a bigger bowl, man.
1: And Clayton is saying she thinks this is perfectly normal that everybody does this when in fact nobody does this.
2: No, you're weird.
1: Yeah, Clayton's wife, you're weird.
2: You're weird.
1: But we love you, and we respect you. We're not going to come to your house and eat popcorn, though. I do know some people, though, that when we were kids, my friends Davey and Doug, the Springer family, and that's how they made popcorn on Friday night. They'd air pop it into the sink.
2: Interesting.
1: Yeah. It was just, it's weird. Like, we've come so far, you don't need to use your sink as a popcorn bowl.
2: Yeah.
1: So we're going to discuss the weird things that your family did when you were little and you just thought were perfectly normal. Maybe you think they're perfectly normal to these to this day. Chris said, I grew up in a financially challenged European household and would often bring food that was economical. I often had horse meat sandwiches, which is in itself an acquired taste, but when some of the little girls I went to school with who rode horses found out about it, their mom called me into the office. Oh, their mom called into the office to complain that I was tormenting her children and I couldn't actually be eating horse meat. My mom had to come to the school and tell the teacher and those parents that, yes, I was indeed eating horse meat.
2: Oh. Horse meat.
1: Anyway, right now, you got a gem of a story. You know what? Hang on. I'm going to shine the... Let me throw the lever on the radio spotlight here.
2: Right, okay.
1: Taylor Smith, you have a story of something your mom did when you were young that you thought was perfectly normal?
2: Yeah, I thought this was normal, and then you grow up and figure, oh, not so much. When I was a kid and I would get sick home watching The Price is Right, my mom, no matter where she was in the house, would run up to me when I had to barf, and she would catch the puke in her hands, like put out her hands in a nice little bowl to try to catch the vomit. So that it didn't get on the furniture and stain. Like, her main goal there wasn't to take care of the sick kid. It was not to get the furniture dirty.
1: Like, she'd come shoulder rolling out of nowhere.
2: Yeah, like, I've never seen her slide across the hood of a car.
1: Yeah.
2: Until I had to puke. And then she would pull that move and just be there and catch it.
1: Oh.
2: And then she would kind of just stand there like, oh, now what? And I thought, oh, you just puke into your hands. That's what you're supposed to do.
1: Okay, this is gross.
2: But
1: I regret this story.
2: That's not normal?
1: No, it's not normal at all.
2: Okay.
1: How about you? What's your story? Let me shine the... Do spotlights really make that noise? When you watch movies and they turn on a light in a warehouse, it's always that...
2: Yeah. Is that the switch or is that the bulb?
1: I don't know. I hope it's real.
2: They've probably moved to LED now and they just turn on.
1: Yeah. 10029 if you want to text the show. And let's talk about your weird childhood. You can send voice notes to that number too. You can call the show as well at 780.
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2: My name's Garner Andrews. Welcome to the show. Taylor Smith is here. You're here with your weird holdover carryovers from childhood. Yeah. Like the things your family did. I don't know. Maybe your mom was like Taylor's a puke ninja.
3: Yeah, running around catching puke whenever I got sick so it didn't get on the furniture.
2: I don't feel like we should talk about that anymore. And the whole time we're discussing this, too, I've met your mom before in the wild. She introduced herself to me. I believe I shook her hand.
3: So now you know how intimate that was.
2: Boy. Somebody said, just on the topic of weird things from your childhood that you thought were perfectly normal, peas as a side dish with spaghetti.
3: Oh,
2: I would eat that.
3: Why?
2: I would probably even mix the peas into this.
3: No, peas are so gross.
2: They are fantastic. Here's somebody else who used the spatula technique on the air popper. So somebody had, we were just talking about like the mess your air popper makes when you're making popcorn. There's just kernels flying all over the place, ricocheting off walls, taking an eyeball out if you're not careful. Somebody had texted earlier and said that their dad used to stand at the air popper and he'd hold a spatula over the spout and he would control the outlet of the popcorn. So he would aim it into the bowl. He'd make sure it wasn't spraying everywhere else. And then somebody else said, oh my God, we also use the spatula technique passed down from my dad.
3: Okay.
2: That is a dad move right there.
3: Did he pass on the actual popcorn spatula too? Because I assume there's a good one for that.
2: Oh, yeah. Probably Christmas morning one year. The last gift of Christmas.
3: It's your time now, son.
2: And then hands it over. Keep them coming. 10029. Well, everybody's got a tech. Oh, this person said that they made... It's a long text, but let me just sort of, I'm going to paraphrase. They made a popcorn funnel out of one of those flexible cutting boards.
3: Oh, yeah. Okay.
2: So they cut it, and now they use that as a funnel, almost like a leaf blower, I guess.
3: you nozzle it down.
2: Yeah, you nozzle. Okay.
3: All right.
2: That sounds like a lot of work. And where do you keep that thing? Huh?
3: Yeah.
2: Where do you keep the popcorn funnel when you're not air popping popcorn? 10029 to text.

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1: 1029. Just talking about the weird things from your childhood that you thought were perfectly normal. I can't really think of anything in particular with me. I'm sure there were things, but Mark said when I was a kid, we would have a lunch-making night where we would make about 100 sandwiches, wrap them and freeze them for quick lunches. 30-day-old sandwiches are nasty, and as an adult, I will never eat a sandwich for lunch.
2: Whoa.
1: Mark, wow.

0: mixture. My dad thought it was weird and never participated.
1: Yeah. What's going on? It feels like you're doing it all backwards. So would you dip the bread onto the plate?
0: No, you'd probably just take a knife and
1: on the bread and take a bite?
0: Yeah.
1: Oh.
0: My grandpa, when I was a kid, he used to do that with peanut butter and honey. And I remember sitting there going, wow, one day I hope I can do that. I was never allowed to do it at home, though.
1: Oh.
0: I could do it occasionally at grandpa's house. How about you? Things you did as a kid that you thought were perfectly normal, but turns out they were kind of weird. 10029 to text.
2: Sonic. 1029.

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2: We're just talking about the weird things, like things you thought were perfectly normal. Somebody did say, I used to enjoy eating the dry Parmesan cheese from the jar as a standalone snack. The thing is, my parents kept it in the pantry, not the fridge. Oh. I didn't know Parm is yellow, not orange, until I was an adult. Huh? Are you talking about like the dry Kraft stuff?
3: Like the green bottle?
2: Yeah.
3: That you shake out with the red lid?
2: Yeah, that stuff's just on the grocery store shelf. Like that's
3: oh,
2: not
3: is
2: kept
3: it?
2: In a...
3: No. I thought that had to go in the fridge. It's cheese.
2: Maybe once you open it.
3: Cheese adjacent, at least.
2: I don't know. I haven't bought that in years.
3: Well, it's like, where do you keep your ketchup?
2: In the fridge.
3: No, that's a pantry. You need lukewarm. You need room temperature ketchup. It's way better.
2: This person said, I thought grilled cheese sandwiches were called grouchy sandwiches. When I was younger, I couldn't understand why they were grouchy when they are so good. You know what? Grouchy sandwiches is a way better name than grilled cheese sandwich. Because when do grilled cheese sandwiches taste best? When you're down, when you're out, when you're sad, when you're feeling melancholy and gloomy and grouchy. That's when they hit the best. From this point forward, I'm calling them grouchy sandwiches.
3: Because I feel like you can say it fast enough and get away with saying grouchy. And totally, no one will really notice.
2: Somebody else said, my mom was convinced that The Simpsons was the devil.
3: Ooh.
2: Watching it always felt like I was some kind of renegade. So lame.
3: That's same with my wife's parents. They wouldn't let her watch The Simpsons or Twister growing up. Because they thought Twister would be too scary for her.
2: Really?
3: Yeah. So when we went to see Twisters in theater, she had to text her mom and ask permission first.
2: And to be clear, your wife, early 30s?
3: Yep.
2: Okay.
3: Mm-hmm.
2: Neat.
3: Just checking.
2: Peanut butter. Okay. Peanut butter and jam, or peanut butter and honey mixed on a plate, then put on a toast bite by bite. My dad did that when I was a kid, still does it to this day at 89. So there's somebody else who pre-mixes
3: the plate. I've never seen that before. I guess you would get more per bite if you do it that way.
2: Yeah, true. Here's another one. When I was a kid, we'd have family meetings on summer Friday nights and budget how we would make $50 last the weekend for the whole family. We would always plan something fun and thrifty. I didn't know it until much later, but we were actually pretty broke when I was growing up. That's actually, and I saw you respond to this person, and that's pretty wholesome.
3: I really like that.
2: That's pretty awesome. You learn the value of a dollar that way, right?
3: Uh-huh.
2: Keep them coming. 10029 if you want to text the show.

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1: Do we want to take a voice note here? Sure. Okay. Let's do this. I got... Oh, this is... Okay, this is on the topic of weird childhood. Roll it.
2: Good morning, guys. It's Anne here. I have a weird childhood memory. People say it's weird. I think it's kind of normal, but I grew up rather poor, lived in the country, and didn't have a lot of outside toys. But we did have a wooden bat and access to rocks because we had a gravel driveway, and my sister and I made up a game called Rock Baseball. The point of the game was the person who was pitching would pick a rock, and they would throw it at the person with the bat, and if you hit the rock, the pitcher had to go find the exact rock that they picked out, and then you had to throw and hit the person running the bases. If you could hit them with the rock, they were out. It was a fun game.
1: Okay, so rock baseball. You had a bat and a bunch of rocks. How do you prove that you found the rock that the batter hit, though? Like, yeah. There's, I don't know. I'm going to need to see a copy of the Rock Baseball rule book because I need to find out how that works. And do you and your sister still have all your teeth?
3: Yeah, we could also have a copy of your medical records.
1: That'd yes, be great. I need that. And this why, let me, here we go. This is why it's so important to donate your used sporting equipment to Sports Central. Like, yes. I'm not even, this is a fantastic organization. And they're right here in Edmonton, sportscentral.org. And then kids don't have to play rock baseball, you know? Maybe you could give them an actual baseball.
3: Uh-huh.
1: So they could hit that around instead of rocks. Get in touch with the show, please. 10029 to text.
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Their new movie, Nimrods, is out now. That's Green Day on Sonic 1029. My name's Chantel. You can see it in theaters. Yes, some Edmonton theaters are showing it. The showtimes are a little bit more limited than other movies in the theater, but you can still see it this weekend. If you do, let us know how it is. 10029. It looks great. I think I might go see it. This is Metric, Victim of Luck, Sonic 1029.

Straight to the West, home for arrest on Sonic 1029. Hey, I'm Chantel. This guy was recently in our city for Folk Fest. Did you see Nathaniel Rateliff? It's SOB.

My heart is breaking, hands are shaking, bugs are crawling all over me. 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

album, The Gold Album, comes out in about a week or so. It's Weezer. I want you to. Sonic 1029. My name's Chantel. We were talking about how that Green Day movie Nimrods is out now, but at the premiere on Wednesday, the guitarist of Weezer, Brian Bell, was there, and he was like, by the way, Weezer is also putting out a movie, a film. I don't know if that's how it went, but it just seems so weird to be at the premiere of another band's movie and be like, but we're also doing a movie. Like, hey, look at us over here. Okay, Brian. I love Weezer. I'm not trying to be a jerk, but yeah. Anyways, Rivers Cuomo did announce at Coachella last year that there's a Weezer movie in the works. He said you'll see it in 2027. So there's not even a really big announcement other than the Weezer's movie is coming. So, yeah. It's role model Sally when the wine runs out. This is Sonic 1029.

Twi Town, your woman. Sonic 1029, Alternative Edmonton. If you want your out-of-office reply to read, I got the hell out of here, then keep on listening for a song from the Smashing Pumpkins. And whenever you hear one, text the word pumpkins to 10029. We're continuing this through to next week. So keep on listening. You never know when it could pop up. It's Grandson with Bloodwater.

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0: Sometimes the best part of my day is just reading text messages we get here on the Sonic Text Machine. I'm Chantel at Sonic 1029. Someone said, yo, WSG, Sonic. That means was good, right? And I just said, yo, was good. What's good? Let us know. 0029. You can always text in or call 780-423-1029 if you have questions or concerns. But just don't have concerns, okay? It's Ace and Abby.
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1: 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So, Nick!

0: Ghibli's Club with Bambi, Sonic 1029. I'm Chantel. We have a song from Cage the Elephant for ya. Matt from Cage the Elephant sat down and told us about how their new music reflects a recent journey that changed his life.
1: So I was hospitalized for like 3 months. And it's amazing how when you look back, you can have such fond memories of such heavy times, you know? I think for my whole life, it's going to be one of my favorite winters I've ever had. It was just incredible. And seriously, though, it was just, I think, rediscovering not necessarily myself, but my walk in life. And I was in Maine, and there was like 2 feet of snow on the ground the entire winter. I'd never experienced that. It was just, it's pretty special to have that time. And now, after working through a lot of this, we go to the writing table and I can start to think about the future. And yeah, I'm a father now. And so it just was a total, it's honestly been such a big thing for me.
0: Yeah, if you want to hear the full interview with Matt from Cage the Elephant, you can go to Seeker or Sonic1029.com. This is that song that kind of reflects that journey. It's Cage the Elephant, Beaches in Tennessee, new music discovery on Sonic.

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My name's Chantel. This band was in town recently at Folk Fest. Did you see Of Monsters and Men? Sturdy pause.

Sonic 1029, Alternative Edmonton. My name's Chantel with some new music discovery now from R. Kells. Man, just last night, actually, I was re-watching R. Kells' video with when we went bowling with them at Plaza Bowl for the Garner Andrews Show Fun Club. Yeah, that was great. Anyways, R. Kells, this song is off the album Between Us. It explores themes of nostalgia, anticipation, and the uncertainty of what lies ahead. Max Kerman said it's a nod to the beauty and the mystery of the world. It's R. Kells next summer.

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Hey, I'm Chantel. The Fringe is on now. There are more than 209 theater productions across 37 venues. So whatever you're into, comedy, drama, improv, there's a whole bunch of it. There's performances by over 1,600 artists right here at home across Canada and also more than six countries for the 11 days. So it's a whole lot of fun. If you see a really good show that you want to recommend, shoot us a text at 10029. There are so many to choose from, so I always love to hear the recommendations. This is Big Rec, Sonic 1029.

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I'm Chantel. Stereo Sonic is still available at Bull Sea Change Tap Rooms. 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It's our golden ale from Sea Change. It's delicious and honestly the perfect sidekick to your summer. 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It's Ruby Waters with Sour Patch.

Get the hell out of here. Trip number 83 to see the Smashing Pumpkins in Vancouver is on now. We're going to continue it through this week as well. Your chance to see the Smashing Pumpkins on us with flights, hotels, tickets to the show. We'll hook you up with dinner before the show. It'll be the perfect romantic weekend away, or weekend with your friends or family. Either way, this is going to be such a rad trip. And you get to see the band play Melancholy and the Infinite Sadness in its entirety, celebrating the 30th anniversary of that album. If you need more details, you can go to sonic1029.com.

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Are you running in the Edmonton Marathon tomorrow morning? I'm Chantel. It's Sonic 1029. Kicks off at 7 a.m. Not only is it impressive that people get up to run at 7 a.m. on a Sunday, but the fact that it's, what, 42.2 kilometers? Holy crap, dude. I mean, you don't have to do that one. There's the half marathon, there's the 10K, and then the 5 and 1K fun runs. Yeah, I would be doing a fun run for sure, or I'd fall on my face kind of run. People would be running over me. Yeah. Or are you going to cheer on some friends? You're going to be having some signs, passing some water bottles from the sidelines? I kind of love that. I would make a big show out of it when you run and eat some snacks. And anyways, I'm getting ahead of myself here. It's the 35th Edmonton Marathon tomorrow morning. Good luck. If you're running, let us know how it goes. This is In Color with Headlights.

0: serenade her now. 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
1: 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She's my lady in a summer dress.

Semisonic is on Sonic 1029. My name's Chantel. We're just talking about the Edmonton Marathon happening tomorrow. What's on your running playlist, by the way? What songs are you jamming while you're doing the Edmonton Marathon tomorrow? I have no idea how long it takes to run 42.2 kilometers if you're doing the full thing, but it's probably a lot of songs, right?

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0: take it on the other side. This is the IK

Getting to that Edmonton Elks game today. You're late. I'm Chantel. It's Sonic 102.9. Kickoff is at 1 o'clock for the Elks. They're playing the Argonauts. They're doing a family day thing. Halftime, there's going to be a wrestling match. All kinds of fun happening at the Elks game. Those games have been really popular lately. They've been selling out a lot of tickets, opening up the upper bowl. I love it. So maybe pick one to go to this summer or fall. It's fun. Here's USS Laces Out. Sonic.

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I'm Chantel at Sonic 102.9. 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It's Courage.

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Hey, I'm Chantel. All next week, you can listen to Lauren for tickets to Monster Jam happening at Rogers Place August 29th and 30th. You can check out an ultimate day of family fun. Get ready to cheer, scream, and be amazed as massive Monster Jam trucks and world champion drivers take over your hometown, Edmonton. Or, you know, the city, even if it's not your hometown, for a weekend packed with stunned smiles and jaw-dropping skills. Lauren will have tickets at 5:05 every day next week or this coming week. Also, there'll be four packs of tickets, so you can bring the whole fam.

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It's Sonic 1029. I'm Chantel. Have you been listening for a Smashing Pumpkins song? Whenever you hear one, text the word pumpkins to 10029 for your chance to get the hell out of here and go to Vancouver to see them. 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Here's JJ Wild, The Rush.

When we were talking about the Edmonton Marathon, there was a listener we were talking to who said her partner ran a 50K and found it not challenging enough. Apparently, he watches videos of people doing marathons that are like 250 miles over multiple days. And I was like, 250 miles? Why? Neil texted in and said, Chantel, you ask a very good question. That's straight up insanity. Running should only be done when fleeing from danger, like imminent death. See, okay, I'm so glad I'm not alone. Thank you for validating my thoughts. Because I'm sitting here thinking, wow, am I a loser? Do I have no motivation? These people are getting up. Like, the listener who texted in, she gets up at 3:45. Or no, she's at the gym at 3:45 every morning. And her partner's out here running 50Ks. Ridiculous. Anyways, here's Joe. End of beginning.

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Linkin Park with Lost on Sonic 102.9 Alternative Edmonton. My name's Chantel. I don't know about you, but I'm really looking forward to that documentary coming out next month, Linkin Park Unshatter. It'll be out September 30th, and it goes from the band's journey through losing Chester Bennington to kind of what they were doing on their off time, figuring out what they were going to do, then going with Emily Armstrong. Even the trailer just got me really emotional, so I think that's going to be a good one for sure. It'll be out in theaters September 30th.

Smash with Machine Head on Sonic 1029. My name's Chantel. This song is going viral right now because it was in that Amazon Prime series Off Campus, the hockey romance drama. Leandra Earle actually drew inspiration from her own relationship with an ex-girlfriend for this song. It's Edge of the Earth, The Beaches.

Green Day with Basket Case on Sonic 102.9. I'm Chantel. Their movie Nimrods is out now. Green Day is in the movie. They produced the movie. It's about a group of kids in a band who go on a road trip of a lifetime, kind of a coming-of-age story, thinking they're opening up for Green Day. It's also based on kind of the band's experience when they're younger. Like, not the storyline exactly, but just the vibe of touring in a band and, you know, being young and into rock and roll. I would not say the movie's for kids just by looking at the trailer. There's some humor in there that's a little risque, but it looks pretty darn good if you want to check it out. It is showing in theaters here around Edmonton.

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I'm Chantel. 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It's just perfect. You know, I'm a little picky on my beer. 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

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My name's Chantel. Cage the Elephant opened for Oasis on that huge tour they had, their reunion tour. And frontman Matt Schultz told us all about it. He also talks about some of their new music and a journey that he had that changed his life over the last little while. Also being a new dad. It's a great interview. You can go to sonic1029.com to listen to the whole thing or the Seeker app.

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Imagine being so good at something that people accuse you of being artificial intelligence. That's what happened to the band Temper City. Sonic 1029, I'm Lauren Hunter. The story is Temper City are a bunch of different producers that were working on separate projects. So they'd produce music for video games, TV, other artists. Well, one day, a bunch of these producers were all together because they were supposed to make a song for another artist. Long story short, that artist didn't show up for the session, so the guys decided, why don't we produce something together? And that was so successful, so fast, people were like, oh my gosh, you guys are AI, you're fake. And they're like, no, we've been doing this for years. We're actually pretty good at it. It's new music discovery, Temper City, self-aware.

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2: I found me a reason. So check me tomorrow. We'll see if I'm leaking. Push and push and push till it.

someone with a dog named Bella? Weirdly specific question, but odds are you do. According to a new report, Bella is officially the number one dog name in North America. It dethroned Luna previously. So the dog days are over for Luna, but not Bella. This is Florence and the Machine with that song. Hence the segue on Sonic 102.9.

0: We're talking terrible typos. There was a hilarious post on Reddit this week pointing out that the sign at the new $80 million Ambleside Integrated site in South Edmonton was spelt wrong. The sign has since been fixed and it was just an honest mistake. But in honor, we're talking your own terrible typos.
1: Yeah, my niece Melissa, her resume. She wanted to say that one of her duties at the Rosin Hotel was to assist customers, and somehow it autocorrected to assassinate customers. And she didn't notice it, and she did send that resume out to a few companies.
0: So multiple businesses received her resume about assassinating customers.
1: For a hotel, yeah. She didn't get any callbacks from those resumes she handed.
0: Shocker on that one.
1: Yeah. That was years and years ago now. She's doing very well for herself now. She's got a job that pays better than assassinating customers. Although you'd think that would pay really well.
0: I mean, if you're Jason Bourne, yeah, or Tom Cruise.
1: Yes, exactly. Wait.

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1: Why do you still have pennies in here?
0: Everything you love about the Garner Andrews Show. 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That's

0: Sean, or who might this be?
1: Hey, Lauren, this is Brian. How are you?
0: Good. How are you, Brian?
1: Good. I have a question concerning the Smashing Pumpkins contest.
0: Yes, the contest to get the hell out of here to see the Smashing Pumpkins in Vancouver that you can win here on Sonic.
1: Is this running like 24/7 or is it only during business hours?
0: Yeah, we're doing it at any time. So basically, whenever you hear a Smashing Pumpkins song, just text the word pumpkins to 10029 and it could happen at any time.
1: Oh, because I just finished playing Siamese on CD. Can I get a free point on that one?
0: Well, it has to be on Sonic, not on your CD player.
1: Okay, fine. We'll do it your way.
0: You still have a CD player, though? That relic of the past?
1: Sitting right next to my VCR.
0: Did you make this phone call from a payphone as well? Or?
1: Oh, my God. Wouldn't it be weird if it was a rotary dial? No.

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0: And don't be selfish and keep this all to yourself and don't eat shellfish. 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

0: in theaters this weekend and eat literally all of the popcorn immediately? I will. It's Green Day on Sonic 102.9. I'm Lauren Hunter. That movie's called Nimrods, debuts in theaters, and Green Day are naturally on a press tour right now talking about the movie. They revealed this absolutely wild fact. I don't even know what to make of this.
1: Nimrods is inspired by your early days as a band. What's the wildest touring story from those days?
2: Trey once used puppy milk for his coffee.
3: That is true.
2: We were staying at someone's house.
3: The mom's milk.
2: Yeah, it was in it. Yeah.
3: It's a little bitter. Didn't really mix well with the coffee. Little clumps. Yeah. But what are you going to do?
0: All I'm going to say is don't try that at home, kids. Wow. Sarkels now. This is Money featuring Portugal the Man on Sonic.

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1: Be you.

0: We're about to play you a fantastic song by Mother Mother called Monkey Tree, which, fun fact, is my own real-life Mother Mother's favorite Mother Mother song. That is true. Sonic 1029. I'm Lauren Hunter. But in honor of Monkey Tree, we asked you, our Sonic listeners, to do your best monkey impression.
1: I'll give it a go. It's like...
0: It almost sounds like you're laughing.
1: Yeah, I laugh the same way. Chimpanzees are our closest relatives, so maybe there's something to that.
0: Wow, that's actually really good.
2: I have a monkey in the car with me.
3: Hi.
2: My daughter.
0: Oh, I love it when you guys are a bunch of monkeys. This is Mother Mother. It's Monkey Tree on Sonic.

Did you know the Killers are now in the country? Sounds like a loaded sentence. Music scene, that is. Brandon Flowers is making a country western solo album called Thrasher. Brandon is, of course, the lead singer of the Killers, and this new album comes out August 21st. And why have the Killers gone country? Apparently, Brandon Flowers grew up listening to a lot of country western artists with his dad, so he wanted to connect to his roots. Makes sense. It's a glory.

0: terrible typos. Because it was revealed this week, the $80 million Ambleside Integrated Site on the south side of Edmonton had a new sign erected that was spelt wrong. Yeah, the word integrated was spelt improperly, and it's since been fixed. Honest mistake. But in honor, we're talking your terrible typos.
1: So I worked for the city of Wetaskiwin in the recreation department, and we had ordered 500 or 1,000 pens to give away to our members of the gym. But when we got them and opened up the box, it said the city of Wetaskiwin.
0: No!
1: And we couldn't use them. We couldn't give them away to anyone. So each staff member ended up with like 20 pens to take home because we couldn't give them out to the public.
0: You got 20 Wetaskiwin pens.
1: Yep. It was pretty good.
0: It's like that iconic radio jingle, cars cost less in Wetaskiwin.
1: Yeah, that's got a pretty good ring to it.
0: And apparently pens cost less because they're made of poor quality there, I guess. I don't know.
1: Exactly.
0: Sitting

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1: We've sent you all over the world to get the hell out of here to see your favorite bands.
0: Foo Fighters in Montreal.
1: Blink 182 in Toronto.
0: Mother Mother in Mexico.
1: The Black Keys in Vancouver.
0: Mumford and Sons in Poland.
1: And our next get the hell out of here is about to take off.
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It's Sonic 1029. I'm Lauren Hunter. We know you've been loving your Edmonton summer with all its beautiful weather and great times to be had with definitely no flooded basements whatsoever. Am I too subtle there? Well, we want to make your summer actually awesome because you could be getting the hell out of here to see the Smashing Pumpkins in Vancouver. All week, be listening to Sonic 1029. Whenever you hear a Smashing Pumpkins song playing, you text the word pumpkins to 10029 and you'll be qualified for that incredible grand prize draw for the trip. Good luck. Hopefully that'll make up somewhat for a leaky basement, maybe? Let's walk the moon on Sonic.

0: We're talking terrible typos after it was revealed the city of Edmonton this week accidentally erected a new sign that was spelt wrong at the $80 million Ambleside Integrated site in southwest Edmonton. Integrated was the word spelt wrong. However, it was literally fixed within a day. So, honest human mistake. But we're talking your own terrible typos.
1: I was a lifeguard at the Leisure Center in Grand Prairie. The skating facility was on the other side. They were advertising free public skating, but they spelled it wrong and said free pubic skating.
0: These
1: large pink signs were taped over all the doors and on every kind of like bulletin board that we had, and they were so proud of themselves.
0: They forgot an L and took an L at the same time, ironically. Did they still host public skates after that?
1: They did, yeah. Public, with an L.

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0: song about spoons. Probably one of the only one, too, but absolutely iconic track. Spoon Man, Soundgarden on Sonic 102.9. I'm Lauren Hunter, and you know Noah Kahan as an absolutely incredible songwriter. However, it took many years for him to master his craft. And Noah Kahan recently shared the first ever song he wrote and actually performed when he was around 8 years old. And this is what happened when he performed that song at a talent show.
1: I sang a song called Wednesdays Are the Worst Days of My Life.
2: Yeah.
1: I don't know what I was going through. I had a pretty nice childhood. And then a couple weeks later, there was like a knock at the door. I was like, oh, is that a recording industry executive? And it was actually the school therapist. And she took me into her room and made me drop pictures of my mom and dad for a couple weeks.
0: This is Noah Kahan. It's a great divide on Sonic. Okay.

1029, I'm Lauren Hunter, and rock stars, they're just like us. Dave Grohl of the Foo Fighters went viral this week for accidentally forgetting a lyric to a song. He was performing a cover of a Wallflowers song on stage, and this is how he covered for not knowing the lyrics. I won't lie, I've also heard a few people sing like that, mainly drunk, at karaoke. This is the Foo Fighters. It's the Pretender on Sonic, ironically.

0: here anymore.
1: Have you noticed more shooting stars in the sky than usual? There's a reason for this. The Perseids meteor shower is underway, meaning at peak times, you can see 50 to 100 meteors per hour in the sky. Crazy. Sonic 199. I'm Lauren Hunter. So in honor, we're going to teach you about meteorites in a segment we call Meteor Right or Meteor Wrong. First question. How many meteors, if any, enter the Earth's atmosphere on any given day?
2: 13. I have no idea.
1: So it's actually millions. Next up, how many officially recognized meteorites have been found in Edmonton?
2: Well, let's just stick with 13 because I also don't know.
1: It's two, actually. Two. Well,
2: woohoo!
1: In honor of failing Meteor Right or Meteor Wrong, can you give us your best crazy meteorite sound right now?
2: That's all I got.
1: It's about as good as your meteorite trivia, I guess.

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Does anyone else feel like August is the Sunday of summer? That's how I feel, right? You got June, which is your Friday. You're like ramping up for the season. Everything's exciting. July feels like Saturday. It's awesome all of the time. And then August, you've got that looming sense of back to school. You know, chores got to be done again soon. Well, we want to make this Sunday of summer the best one ever for you. We want to give you something to get excited about because you can be getting the hell out of here to see the Smashing Pumpkins in Vancouver. Yes, the trip of a lifetime with free airfare, accommodation, tickets to the show. We even want to hook you up with a dinner before the show. Yeah, we're wine and dining you. Basically, be listening to Sonic 102.9 this week. Whenever you hear the Smashing Pumpkins, could be at any time, text the code word PUMPKINS to 10029 and you will be entered for that incredible grand prize draw. Good luck!

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0: What would you be calling the Queens of the Stone Age complaint line to complain about? Like, what's your biggest pet peeve? Because this is pretty funny. As a bit of promo for their new world tour with Foo Fighters, Queens of the Stone Age have created a hotline that anyone can phone to air their grievances. Sonic 1029. I'm Lauren Hunter. This is a taste of that hotline.
1: Queens of the Stone Age complaint line. This is Joshua. What's your complaint?
2: Yeah, I was camping this weekend. My camp neighbor's dog took a big old dookie right next to my tent. The dog's name was Chicken Nugget.
1: Well, with a name like that, I actually can't do anything against the dog. It's too cute of a name. I'm sorry.
0: What would you call the complaint hotline to complain about, Pam?
3: Real. I'd have to complain about the complainers. Everybody's negativity. I'm constantly looking for those glimmers, those positive moments. Like, even somebody who cuts me off in traffic, I'm like, oh my gosh, I hope they're going to make it wherever they need to go safely.
0: So your complaint is that you don't like complaints.
3: Oh, the negativity drives me insane.
0: Do you hear the irony?
3: I so do. Here's me complaining about complainers. You're welcome.

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1: 1029.
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